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Well, actually, yes, we do. 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
1: AP News, I'm Marcela Sanchez. Cuban President Miguel Díaz-Canel is condemning the U.S. indictment of the country's former president. Raúl Castro is accused of ordering two planes flown by Miami-based exiles shot down in 1996. The 94-year-old is the younger brother of Fidel Castro. It's not clear if he will ever set foot in a U.S. courtroom.
2: Esto no es imposible.
1: In a video message yesterday, Secretary of State Marco Rubio urged the Cuban people to demand a free market economy and said Cubans should be able to enjoy the same freedoms as nearby nations. AP correspondent Ed Donahue reports on stalled efforts to get public money for the White House ballroom.
3: Republicans in the Senate are considering dropping a proposal for $1 billion in security money for the White House complex and President Trump's ballroom. The president was asked if he's worried about the ballroom funding.
4: The ballrooms are being built. I'm building the ballroom.
3: In the Senate, Louisiana Republican John Kennedy says they're back to square one. North Carolina's Tom Tillis says adding the security funding was a bad idea. He does not think there is enough backing to pass it, even if the price is reduced. Vermont Democrat Peter Welch says this comes as many voters are struggling to make ends meet.
5: The folks that you represent and I represent who are willing to work hard, who are willing to pay their fair share, but really wonder, why are we spending $1 billion on a ballroom?
1: President Trump had originally said private money would cover the ballroom project. In hockey, the Montreal Victoires have won their first PWHL title, beating the Ottawa Charge 4-0.

0: last night in Game 4 of the Walter Cup Finals. World shares are mixed. More stories at APnews.com. This is AP News. An Ivy League is...
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2: For WPAQ and WSYD News, I'm Bob King. In Virginia, Governor Abigail Spanberger has been busy with her pen. She signed legislation into law creating a statewide paid sick leave program for the Commonwealth constituents on Wednesday. Her office said the new law requires businesses to provide its employees with 1 hour of paid sick leave for every 30 hours worked, up to 5 paid sick days per year. It also expands protection to both full-time and part-time workers. Spanberger noted when working families are forced to come to work when they are sick or choose between caring for a sick child and losing their paycheck, it's bad for them, their families, their colleagues, and the businesses that depend on healthy, reliable employees. This law will protect workers and strengthen Virginia businesses and make our Commonwealth a place where people can build the kind of stable, secure lives they deserve. Reports say about 1.2 million private sector workers who do not have access or lack thereof to paid sick leave. It also says the gap overly affects workers that are paid low wages, including food service and personal care. Governor Spanberger also signed an executive order and legislation and says she will strengthen public safety, reaffirm federal law enforcement accountability, and provide guidance to Virginians holding public position, including poll workers, courthouse security personnel, and public school and hospital staffs. By signing House Bill 1482, Senate Bill 352, and Executive Order 16, Spanberg says she's taking a fulsome approach to protect all Virginia residents from threats to their safety, security, and legal rights posed by increased and aggressive federal immigration enforcement actions. From January 2025 to March of 2026, Virginia saw a significant increase in immigration-related detentions. While the Trump administration claims they're focusing on arresting criminals, only 30% of individuals held in immigration detention centers in Virginia during that period had been convicted of a crime. Well, as the drought continues across much of Virginia, Appalachian Power Company is changing the way it operates the Smith Mountain Project to help save water at the lake and Leesville Lake. The company says water levels at both lakes are much lower than normal because the region has not seen enough rain in recent months. Dry conditions are some of the worst the area has seen in years. To help conserve water, Appalachian Power started reducing how much water flows out of the dams under its approved drought plan. The company put the first stage of the plan in place April 27th and moved to a second stage on May 11th. Appalachian is also encouraging residents and visitors to use extreme caution on and around the water, as low lake levels can make boating more difficult and may affect docks, boat ramps, and navigation in shallow areas and coves. Well, a bit of interstate news. A Virginia sexual assault suspect was arrested Wednesday in North Carolina, according to the Montgomery County Sheriff's Office. Deputies were called May 19th to the Merrimack Road area of Blacksburg. With assistance from the police, they gathered information from the victim and family members, plus evidence, the name of the suspect, and the vehicle tag information that led them to a license plate recognition devices in Pulaski County. A warrant for Castilla Alberto Brazil of Blacksburg, according to the sheriff's office, was executed. He was arrested May 20th by the USMS Carolina's Regional Fugitive Task Force in Charlotte. In other North Carolina news, the House of Representatives passed a proposed constitutional amendment Wednesday that would cap the income tax rate a day after the Republican supermajority and the Senate approved the measure. Senate Bill 1080, the lower taxes for all North Carolina, would ask voters whether they want to amend the state constitution to cap the state income tax rate at 3.5%. The current income tax rate is 3.99, although it's already scheduled to drop to 3.49 in January of 2024. 7 under existing law.

laws. A three-fifths majority is required for the amendment, with Republicans needing the support of at least one legislator outside their party. Unaffiliated state representatives Carla Cunningham and Ashif Majid, both who left the Democratic Party after losing their primaries, joined Republicans in advancing the amendment. The vote in the North Carolina House Wednesday was 73-46. Republican State Senator Michael Lee said the state has seen years of revenue growth since Republicans reformed the tax code in 2013. From Greensboro, a man is in custody after being accused of setting a woman on fire. Officers responded to the 3700 West block of Westgate City Boulevard on May 13th. Early in the morning hours, the response came after reports of the vehicle fire and reports of a woman suffering from burn injuries. The woman was taken to the hospital and remains in critical condition. Andrew Matthews, 43, was arrested on Monday and charged with assault with a deadly weapon with intent to kill, inflicting serious injury, malicious use of incendiary material to injure, and burning personal property on two counts. The investigation is ongoing. An Eaton man is facing multiple felony charges, including rape and kidnapping, following a welfare check at a Rockingham County home earlier this week. Officers have arrested Tony Russell Witt Jr., 46, after responding Monday to a welfare check on South Fieldcrest Road. Officers safely assisted a woman from the residence before making contact with Witt. Warrants were secured, charging Witt with first-degree forcible rape, first-degree forcible sex offense, first-degree kidnapping and breaking and entering a motor vehicle with theft, and assault with a deadly weapon with serious injury and assault by strangulation, among other charges. He's being held without bond. That investigation also is ongoing. And remember the old phrase, smile, you're on candid camera. That very well may be the case when you get behind the wheel in North Carolina in the future. The State Bureau of Investigation is working to have cameras that read driver's license plates across the state. The SBI is working with the State Department of Transportation in a pilot program to authorize the automatic license plate readers. The camera scans plates against SBI maintained National Crime Information Center databases. The comparison looks at vehicles linked to crimes such as stolen vehicles and plates. A total of 32 partnering law enforcement agencies across the state are in the program recently. It includes 19 sheriff's offices and the NC State Highway Patrol. Partner agencies install the cameras on state streets. Right now, there are more than 100 cameras installed across the state. The goal is to have all major highways and interstates to cover all entrances and exits in the state. In some local and area news, an inmate at Stokes County Jail has been found dead, according to Stokes County Sheriff Joey Lemons. On Wednesday, an inmate was found unresponsive by detention officers. Life-saving measures were administered, but the inmate died at the jail. They've requested the assistance of the SBI, which is standard protocol. The inmate's identity will not be released at this time. And the recent death of a one-year-old child in Yankton County is being investigated as a homicide. Local authorities have not released the names of either the victim or the potential suspects. The Yankton County Sheriff's Office was called to assist to a medical emergency at Bob's Lake Road in Hamptonville April 30th. Along with other agencies, CPR was performed on the scene. The child was taken to the hospital for further treatment, though later died from the sustained injuries. During the receiving of the treatment, detectives found evidence of non-accidental trauma the child had previously sustained. The investigation ensued that included contacting the State Bureau of Investigation to provide assistance. The State Medical Examiner's Office ruled the child's death was a homicide. And for WPAQ and WSYD News, I'm Bob King reporting. 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Well, hopefully we'll get some rain and some cooler temperatures coming our way. Looks good on paper anyway. Chance of showers and thunder showers after 2 p.m. And those percentages start to move on up. 90% chance of rain this afternoon into tonight and cooler temperatures. 86 the high today with maybe a tenth quarter of an inch possible. That's applies for about each day. So that could add up if we continue to get that. Tonight, 55 with a 90% chance of rain. Look at the temperature tomorrow. High near 66. This is after a high of 94 yesterday. Unreal. Largely due to some easterly winds. It's going to be with us for a
few days.

0: and that's going to bring in a better chance of rain also. 70% chance of rain on Friday, and 100% chance of rain Friday night. Saturday, what was that? I don't know. Saturday, 68 the high, with a 100% chance of rain and showers mainly before 2 a.m. Saturday night. 58 the overnight low, with an 80% chance. Those 80% chances of rain stay with us through the middle of next week, just about. With a high around 80 on Sunday, overnight lows around 60, and the lower 80s Monday, Tuesday, and Wednesday. Overnight lows again around 60. But again, those rain percentages, 80 to 90% each day through at least Wednesday. So that'll get the gardens growing and the grass and what. Lawns are looking like mid-August right now, so I put a little green to the situation. Right now, again, 64 degrees is our current temperature. 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
0: In sports, Dallas Mavericks rookie Cooper Flagg won the Rookie of the Year award honors at the end of April, but on Wednesday, the league revealed the 2025-26 all-rookie team honoring the best of the best in their first NBA season. Flagg was joined by former Duke teammate Charlotte Hornets guard Con Knoople, Philadelphia 76er guard V.J. Edgecombe, San Antonio Spurs guard Dylan Harper, and Memphis Grizzlies forward Cedric Coward. Flagg led all rookies with 21 points per game for the Dallas Mavericks. He added 6.7 rebounds and 4.5 assists per game, shooting 46.8% from the floor. Meanwhile, Con Knoople shot 42.5% from beyond the arch, the best among rookies who attempted at least 83 pointers, and helping lead the Charlotte Hornets to a resurgence. His 18.5 points per game set the rookie record for the most three-pointers made in a season. The Hornets guard made 273 shots from beyond the arc, easily beating the record of 207 set by Sacramento Kings forward Keegan Murray in the 2022-23 season. Also, the five players who made the NBA All-Rookie Second Team are New Orleans Pelicans guard Jeremy Fears, Utah Jazz forward Ace Bailey, Sacramento Kings center Maxine Renaud, Toronto Raptors forward Colin Murray-Boyles, and Pelicans forward Derek Queen. Well, Kevin Harvick, who captured the 2014 Cup Series Championship and won 60 races at the sport's top level, was selected to the NASCAR Hall of Fame Tuesday, along with former teammate Jeff Burton and Larry Phillips. The induction ceremony is set for January 22nd of next year, bringing the total number of Hall of Fame inductees to 73. Harvick received 46 of the 50 votes cast by the panel, which included representatives from NASCAR, the Hall of Fame, and track owners from major facilities and historic short tracks, also media members and competitors as well. Burton received the second most votes at 32% to edge out Neil Bonnett, Randy Dorton, and the late Greg Biffle for second and the final spot on the modern ballot. Phillips received 38% of the Pioneer ballot votes to get in. Harvick's career took an unexpected turn when he was chosen by team owner Richard Childress to replace Dale Earnhardt after the seven-time champion was killed in a wreck at the 2001 Daytona 500. Childress had planned to bring Harvick along slowly and have him gain experience at the sport's lower level. Driving the renumbered number 29 GM Goodrich Service Plus Chevrolet, it took Harvick only three races to find victory lane at Atlanta Motor Speedway in 2001. He went on to win NASCAR Rookie of the Year honors. Known as the closer, the 50-year-old Harvick went on to win the 2007 Daytona 500 and earned his only championship 7 years after NASCAR turned to an elimination-style playoff format. His 60 Cup wins over 826 starts ranks 11th all-time. The 58-year-old Burton was the calmer of the two drivers in the RCR team. Burton won 21 Cup races over his 20-year NASCAR career and 695 starts. He was the 1994 Rookie of the Year. His career highlights included winning the Coca-Cola 600 twice.

0: and the Southern 500. He won six Cup races in 1999. As for Phillips, who died in 2004 at the age of 62, nobody can be sure how many races he won because he raced everywhere from dirt to asphalt and in places where record-keeping wasn't a priority. His crew chief, James Entz, estimated Phillips won over 1,000 times, maybe 2,000, according to NASCAR. And after another year, Aaron Rodgers will be calling it a day. There will be no further off-seasons of intrigue around his playing status as a Pittsburgh quarterback, fresh off signing a one-year deal to return to the Pittsburgh Steelers, told reporters yesterday he intends for this upcoming season to be his last as an NFL quarterback. The 42-year-old Rodgers is rejoining the Steelers for the second season in Pittsburgh. The four-time MVP of the Green Bay Packers will be playing his 22nd NFL season. He returns to a Steelers team that hired his former Packers head coach Mike McCarthy to replace longtime head coach Mike Tomlin, who retired in the offseason after 19 seasons in Pittsburgh. His fit in Pittsburgh worked out well as the Steelers are coming off a 10-7 season, winning their AFC North title, but were outmatched in a 30-6 wild card route loss to the Houston Texans. Scores from last night in the NBA, the conference finals opened up. It was Oklahoma City taking a 122-113 win over San Antonio in the Western Conference. That series is tied at one game apiece. Today, Cleveland will be at New York. The Cavaliers leading a one-game advantage over the New York Knicks in the Eastern Conference Finals. In the National Hockey League, the Western Conference Finals got underway yesterday. It was Golden State taking a 4-2 win over Colorado, leading that series one game none. Today, the Carolina Hurricanes will be back in action after a long layoff. The Hurricanes swept their previous two series 4-0 to get a long rest. They'll now host Montreal and the opening round of the Eastern Conference Finals. Turning to baseball, the ACC tournament rolls on. Last evening, it was Pittsburgh beating Wake Forest 7-4. Other winners had Miami over Stanford 11-2. Virginia Tech outlasted Notre Dame 17-10. And Virginia was a 6-4 winner over Duke. Today, Virginia will be playing number 3 Georgia Tech. Miami takes on Boston College. In other regional games, it was Louisiana upsetting Coastal Carolina 12-11. BCU beat Davidson 7-4. UNC Wilmington shut out Monmouth 5-0. It was Memphis over Charlotte 13-9. And Texas got past Appalachian State 6-5. UNC Greensboro was a 6-5 winner over East Tennessee State. In minor league play last night, Winston-Salem rolled over Greensboro on the road 19-8 in Sally League play. And in the Triple A ranks, it was Charlotte edging Gwinnett 4-3. Nashville dumped Durham 10-2. Turning to the American League, it was 2 10-inning games last evening as Cleveland beat Detroit on the road 3-2. Also, the Athletics were a 6-5 road winner at the LA Angels. In other games, Minnesota beat Houston 4-1. It was Seattle edging the White Sox 5-4. Toronto got past the Yankees 2-1, and Boston edged Kansas City 4-3. Tampa Bay was a 5-3 home winner over Baltimore last night. Several shutouts in the National League last evening as Milwaukee blanked the Cubs 5-0. Pittsburgh shut out St. Louis 7-0. And the Dodgers were a 4-0 win at San Diego. In other games, Cincinnati beat Philadelphia 9-4. Arizona got past San Francisco 6-3. It was the Braves over Miami 9-1. Washington topped the New York Mets 8-4. One interleague game, Texas edged Colorado on the road 5-4. And for WPAQ and WSYD Sports, I'm Bob King reporting.
1: Good morning. Famed author and a great guy whom I was fortunate to have as a friend during his all too short time on this earth wrote these words about his mother a few days after her passing. There have been many times, he wrote, I wished she could have left visible footsteps for me to follow as she walked up the road on her journey to her next home. Please note that when the time arrives for the transition of a loved one, Moody Funeral Service is there to provide comfort and understanding during your time of deepest need. 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
0: In the obituaries, Ray Lynn Finch Bogle, 67, of Christ, Virginia, passed on.

Wednesday. Memorial services will be held Saturday at Norris Funeral Services in Stuart. Pastor Andy Nicholson officiating. Interment will be in the Southwest Virginia Veterans Cemetery at a later date. Mr. Leonard Ray Brooks, 75, of Mount Airy, passed on at his home on Monday. He was born May 9, 1951, in Surrey County, to the late Marshall and Lily Talbert Brooks.

in Mount Airy tomorrow from 12:30 until 1:30 p.m. Stella Louise Jones Fry, 91, of Mount Airy, passed on May 17th on Sunday. She was born in Galax, April 6, 1935, to Dr. Robert Luther Jones and Marnie Mae Pulliam Jones. Memorial services will be Sunday, at 4 p.m. at Moody Funeral Home in Mount Airy. The Reverend Ricky Martin, the Reverend Dwight Seacrest officiating. The family will receive friends Sunday at the funeral home from 3 p.m. until the time of the service. Mr. James Gray Gwynn, 93, of Ayrap, Virginia, passed on Monday at Forsyth Medical Center. He was born to the late George and Pearlie Martin Gwynn in Patrick County, September 1, 1932. Services will be Saturday at 11 a.m. at Moody Funeral Home Chapel in Mount Airy, with Reverend Buford Jessup officiating. Interment in the Unity Church Cemetery, with graveside rites by the Patrick County VFW Memorial Honor Guard. The family will have a visitation at the funeral home Saturday from 10 until 11 a.m. Mrs. Shirley McMillan Jones, 85, of Cana, passed on Wednesday, May 14th, at her home. She was born in Carroll County, October 21st, 1940, to the late Raymond and Franny Hawks McMillan. A valedictorian of her graduating class in Landsburg, Virginia, she graduated from Surrey Community College, Boyce Bible College, and Southern Baptist Theological Seminary. Her first international trip was a mission trip to South Africa. She was a faithful member of the Paul's Creek Church, serving as treasurer, Sunday school teacher, and founding church librarian. She also enjoyed music, directing the church youth choir, and singing in the ladies' quartet. She worked as a substitute teacher for Carroll County school systems and was also employed by the county government for 20 years. Later, she owned her own tax and bookkeeping business. Funeral services will be today at 2 p.m. at Paul's Creek Church, with the Reverend Justin McCrary, the Reverend Tony Holder, and the Reverend Larry Jones officiating. Interment will be in the Jones King Cemetery in Cana, Virginia. The family receiving friends today from 12 p.m. to 1:30 at the church before the service. Mr. Darren Bubba Jordan, 49, of Stuart, Virginia, passed on at his home on Tuesday, May 12th. A celebration of life will be held Saturday at 1 p.m. at New Beginnings Church on Dobbins Road in Stuart, with Pastor Dwayne Trout officiating. Mr. Darren Ray Linville, 49, of Mount Airy, passed on Saturday at Novant Health Forsyth Medical Center. He was born October 27, 1976, in Surrey County, to the late Delmer and Frankie Howell Linville. A celebration of life will be held at a later date. Sir Grove Granville Cleveland Nunn, known as Chuck, passed on Saturday at the age of 74. He was born July 12, 1951, in Westfield, North Carolina, to Hazel Tilly Nunn and Cleve Nunn. A funeral service will be held tomorrow at 2 p.m. at Central United Methodist Church, with the Reverend Danny Miller officiating. Interment will follow in the Oakdale Cemetery. He will lie in state 30 minutes prior to the service at the funeral home. Mr. Joseph Price Schneider passed on May 11th after a brief illness. He was born March 14, 1966, in Kansas City, Missouri, to Beverly and Terry Schneider. A undergraduate degree and a dental degree from the University of Kentucky. He did internships at Jackson, Mississippi, Hartford, Connecticut, and Williamsburg, Virginia. He practiced dentistry for over 30 years, 28 of those at the Cana Dental Center. A celebration of life will be held on Saturday at 2 p.m. at Moody Funeral Home Chapel in Mount Airy, with Bishop Brian Johnson officiating, followed by a gathering with food and entertainment at Thirsty Souls at 238 Market Street. The family would love for all musicians to bring their instruments for an impromptu playing. Mr. Bruce Springsdorf, 69, of Mount Airy, passed on Tuesday.
He was born March 22nd, 1949.

E57 to the late Johnny and Roberta Glenn Ashburn, Springthorpe. Visitation will be at Moody Funeral Home in Mount Airy on Friday from 6 until 8 p.m. The services will be at Trinity Episcopal Church on Saturday at 2 p.m. with the Reverend Sarah Morris officiating. Mr. Bobby Dale Stanley, Jr. of Mount Airy passed on last Sunday at his home. He was born September 21, 1972, to the late Bobby Dale Stanley, Sr. and the late Bonnie Lou Atkins Leek. A celebration of life will be held at a later date. And Jerry Todd Stanley, 61, of Dobson, passed on after a courageous battle with health problems. He was born January 11, 1965, in Surrey County, to Jerry Lee and Freddie Jean Poindexter Stanley. The family visitation and viewing will be held on Saturday from 2 to 3 p.m. at the Church of Christ at Fairview. That's at 740 Wilmoth Road in Dobson. The service is taking place after the visitation at 3 p.m. Bodie Wengler and Jody Mitchell will be officiating burial in the church cemetery. Condolences online and more information for those being served can be accessed at moodyfuneralservices.com, coxneedham.com, and spencerfuneralhome.com. On behalf of the staff and management here at WPAQ and WSYD, we extend our condolences to those who have lost loved ones at this time. 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

0: I don't believe that was Willy Wonka's answer to the everlasting gobstopper. That's Andy Gibb, mid-70s. Good morning, 105.1 FM, WSYD. Coming up today at 9 o'clock, Beatles and Beyond. 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
1: 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Baby, baby, baby, baby, baby, baby, baby, baby, baby, baby, baby, baby, baby, baby, baby, baby, baby, baby, baby, baby, baby, baby, baby, baby, baby, baby, baby, baby, baby, baby, baby, baby, baby, baby, baby, baby, baby, baby, baby, baby, baby, baby, baby, baby, baby, baby, baby, baby, baby, baby, baby, baby, baby, baby, baby, baby, baby, baby, baby, baby, baby, baby, baby, baby, baby, baby, baby, baby, baby, baby, baby, baby, baby, baby, baby, baby, baby, baby, baby, baby, baby, baby, baby, baby, baby, baby, baby, baby, baby, baby, baby, baby, baby, baby, baby, baby, baby, baby, baby, baby, baby, baby, baby, baby, baby, baby, baby, baby, baby, baby, baby, baby, baby, baby, baby, baby, baby, baby, baby, baby, baby, baby, baby, baby, baby, baby, baby, baby

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Edwin Hawkins, Singers, moving toward the 8 o'clock hour. 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
1: I'm Marcela Sanchez. Federal prosecutors have announced criminal charges against former Cuban President Raul Castro in the 1996 downing of civilian planes flown by Miami-based exiles. Speaking with reporters, President Trump said the U.S. is ready to provide humanitarian assistance to what he calls a failing nation, adding that indicting Raul Castro is a big step toward helping Cuba.
2: We have Cuba on our mind, very important. It's been a lot of problem for a lot of years, and this was a big, I think it was a very big moment for people that, not only Cuban Americans, but people that came from Cuba that want to go back to Cuba, people that want to see their family in Cuba. I think this is a very big day, very important day.
1: Cuban President Miguel Díaz-Canel condemned the indictment as a political stunt. The AP's Lisa Dwyer reports on an upcoming IPO that could rank as the biggest ever.
3: Elon Musk has announced plans for one of the biggest sales of stock to the public ever for a space company currently losing billions of dollars a year. Documents filed show that SpaceX lost $2.6 billion from operations last year on $18.7 billion in revenue, and the losses kept piling up at the start of this year as well. Musk and certain other shareholders will receive shares in a special class of stock that gives them 10 votes for each share they hold. The stock sale could also make Musk a major owner who co-founded SpaceX in 2002, the world's first trillionaire.
1: The Late Show with Stephen Colbert is coming to an end today after 11 seasons. CBS announced last summer that Colbert's show would end, citing economic reasons. Many, including Colbert, have expressed skepticism that Trump's repeated criticism of the show wasn't a factor. This is AP News.
4: For WPAQ and WSYD News, I'm Bob King. In Virginia, Governor Abigail Spanberger has been busy with her pen. She signed legislation into law creating a statewide paid sick leave program for the Commonwealth constituents on Wednesday. Her office said the new law requires businesses to provide its employees with 1 hour of paid sick leave for every 30 hours worked, up to 5 paid sick days per year. It also expands protection to both full-time and part-time workers. Spanberger noted when working families are forced to come to work when they are sick or choose between caring for a sick child and losing their paycheck, it's bad for them, their families, their colleagues, and the businesses that depend on healthy, reliable employees. This law will protect workers and strengthen Virginia businesses and make our Commonwealth a place where people can build the kind of stable, secure lives they deserve. Reports say about 1.2 million private sector workers who do not have access or lack thereof to paid sick leave. It also says the gap overly affects workers that are paid low wages, including food service and personal care. Governor Spanberger also signed an executive order and legislation and says she will strengthen public safety, reaffirm federal law enforcement accountability, and provide guidance to Virginians holding public position, including poll workers, courthouse security personnel, and public school and hospital staffs. By signing House Bill 1482, Senate Bill 352, and Executive Order 16, Spanberger says she's taking a fulsome approach to protect all Virginia residents from threats to their safety, security, and legal rights posed by increased and aggressive federal immigration enforcement actions. From January 2025 to March of 2026, Virginia saw a significant increase in immigration-related detentions. While the Trump administration claims they're focusing on arresting criminals, only 30% of individuals held in immigration detention centers in Virginia during that period had been convicted of a crime. Well, as the drought continues across much of Virginia, Appalachian Power Company is changing the way it operates the Smith Mountain Project to help save water at the lake and Leesville Lake. The company says water levels at both lakes are much lower than normal because the region has not seen enough rain in recent months.

months. Dry conditions are some of the worst the area has seen in years. To help conserve water, Appalachian Power started reducing how much water flows out of the dams under its approved drought plan. The company put the first stage of the plan in place April 27th and moved to a second stage on May 11th. Appalachian is also encouraging residents and visitors to use extreme caution on and around the water, as low lake levels can make boating more difficult and may affect docks, boat ramps, and navigation in shallow areas and coves. Well, a bit of interstate news. A Virginia sexual assault suspect was arrested Wednesday in North Carolina, according to the Montgomery County Sheriff's Office. Deputies were called May 19th to the Merrimack Road area of Blacksburg. With assistance from the police, they gathered information from the victim and family members, plus evidence, the name of the suspect, and the vehicle tag information that led them to a license plate recognition devices in Pulaski County. A warrant for Castilla Alberto Brazil of Blacksburg, according to the sheriff's office, was executed. He was arrested May 20th by the USMS Carolina's Regional Fugitive Task Force in Charlotte. In other North Carolina news, the House of Representatives passed a proposed constitutional amendment Wednesday that would cap the income tax rate a day after the Republican supermajority and the Senate approved the measure. Senate Bill 1080, the lower taxes for all North Carolina, would ask voters whether they want to amend the state constitution to cap the state income tax rate at 3.5%. The current income tax rate is 3.99, although it's already scheduled to drop to 3.49 in January of 2027 under existing laws. A three-fifths majority is required for the amendment, with Republicans needing the support of at least one legislator outside their party. Unaffiliated state representatives Carla Cunningham and Nashif Majid, both who left the Democratic Party after losing their primaries, joined Republicans in advancing the amendment. The vote in the North Carolina House Wednesday was 73-46. Republican State Senator Michael Lee said the state has seen years of revenue growth since Republicans reformed the tax code in 2013. From Greensboro, a man is in custody after being accused of setting a woman on fire. Officers responded to the 3700 West block of Westgate City Boulevard on May 13th. Early in the morning hours, the response came after reports of the vehicle fire and reports of a woman suffering from burn injuries. The woman was taken to the hospital and remains in critical condition. Andrew Matthews, 43, was arrested on Monday and charged with assault with a deadly weapon with intent to kill, inflicting serious injury, malicious use of incendiary material to injure, and burning personal property on two counts. The investigation is ongoing. An Eden man is facing multiple felony charges, including rape and kidnapping, following a welfare check at a Rockingham County home earlier this week. Officers have arrested Tony Russell Witt Jr., 46, after responding Monday to a welfare check on South Fieldcrest Road. Officers safely assisted a woman from the residence before making contact with Witt. Warrants were secured, charging Witt with first-degree forcible rape, first-degree forcible sex offense, first-degree kidnapping and breaking and entering a motor vehicle with theft, and assault with a deadly weapon with serious injury and assault by strangulation, among other charges. He's being held without bond. That investigation also is ongoing. And remember the old phrase, smile, you're on candid camera. That very well may be the case when you get behind the wheel in North Carolina in the future. The State Bureau of Investigation is working to have cameras that read driver's license plates across the state. The SBI is working with the State Department of Transportation in a pilot program to authorize the automatic license plate readers. The camera scans plates against SBI maintained National Crime Information Center databases. The comparison looks at vehicles linked to crimes such as stolen vehicles and plates. A total of 32 partnering law enforcement agencies across the state are in the program recently. It includes 19 sheriff's offices and the NC State Highway Patrol. Partner agencies install the cameras on state streets. Right now, there are more than 100 cameras installed across the state. The goal is to have all major highways and interstates to cover all entrances and exits in the state. In some local and area news, an inmate at Stokes County Jail has been found dead, according to Stokes County Sheriff Joey Lemons. On Wednesday, an inmate was found unresponsive by detention officers. Life-saving measures were administered, but the inmate died at the jail. They've requested the assistance of the SBI, which is standard protocol. The inmate's identity will not be released at this time. And the recent death of a one-year-old child in Yadkin County is being investigated as a homicide.

Authorities have not released the names of either the victim or the potential suspects. The Yadkin County Sheriff's Office was called to assist to a medical emergency at Bob's Lake Road in Hamptonville April 30th. Along with other agencies, CPR was performed on the scene. The child was taken to the hospital for further treatment, though later died from the sustained injuries. During the receiving of the treatment, detectives found evidence of non-accidental trauma the child had previously sustained. The investigation ensued that included contacting the State Bureau of Investigation to provide assistance. The State Medical Examiner's Office ruled the child's death was a homicide. And for WPAQ and WSYD News, I'm Bob King reporting. Well, looks like the heat wave is about to come to an end for a while. Middle of July stuff doesn't work well in the middle of May, that's for sure. The yards are looking like the middle of August right now, so maybe you'll get a little bit of greenery restored coming up in the next few days. Chances of showers this afternoon and tonight, 90% with a high around 86. Southwest winds still with us for a while, but that's going to change, and you'll see a difference. 56 tonight and cloudy with easterly winds checking in after midnight, and chances of rain starting to develop up on a more solid basis. Friday, 66 and cloudy. Tomorrow, 66. Yesterday, we were at 94. I figure that one. East winds 3 to 6 miles an hour, and a 70% chance of rain. 100% chance of rain Friday night and Saturday, with highs around 68 Saturday, 57 the overnight low, and 80 on Sunday. Low 80s on Monday, Tuesday, and Wednesday. But again, those rain percentages around 80 to 90% each day and night through about at least Wednesday in the forecast. So we'll get a little bit of gaining ground on that drought situation, and good for the gardens anyway. This is, well, of course, a planting season in middle of May for a lot of people, and the growing season getting ready to take off also. So good timing with this shower event coming in. Again, our temperature is starting to get on up at 64 degrees, but hopefully they won't get on up. It's like get on up like they were the last two or three days, just a little too much too soon. 64 degrees is our temperature.

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Beatlemania is alive and well right here on FM 105.1 WSYD. 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

0: So, what comes next?
1: That's the big question, isn't it?
0: All those years, all that work.
1: And now it finally means something.
0: Yeah, it does.
1: This isn't just an ending. 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

0: That's Bruce Hornsby with Across the River, 105.1 FM WSYD, which is not too hard crossing anymore. A fly fisherman's delight. Actually, the rivers are getting so low you can't already fly fish in it anymore. I was up around Kibler Valley a couple of days ago and couldn't believe how low the water was with the trees falling across it from the past winter, and the water low is just not what it used to be. And I was walking up there, and I'd walked about 500 yards, and a guy in a Jeep pulled over and said, hey, man, don't want to scare you, but just right behind you back there, a bear just crossed and went by up in the woods. So I guess he was waiting for me to go by before he decided to make his cross. So I kind of doubled back and got back to the Jeep real quick. Bears and snakes. Used to, you had to worry about the snakes up there. Now you got the bears to deal with. He's Johnny Rivers, a live version of something I don't care for.
1: All right, here's a snake.

Johnny Nash, every time I hear this song, I think about an old commercial, an old hair cream, Score hair cream, that after the New York Jets won the Super Bowl, they got some of the guys together and had them doing a commercial, one playing the guitar and someone playing background, singing a little takeoff on Hold Me Tight with Score hair cream at that particular time. I don't think it's even around anymore. Got more coming up. Here's the follow-up to The Twist. Chubby Checker.

For 1962-63, Chris Montez, they thought it was the second coming of course, the La Bamba favorite singer there with Call Me. Chris Montez had Let's Dance, 1962, and sounded a lot like a particular Latino singer that did so very well, of course, that had perished in 1959. Pretty much know who that is, by the way. And he was very big, huge act. Him and Tommy Rowe were actually headlining a show in Liverpool around 1963. The opening act was the Beatles at that particular time. That's how big Chris Montez was at that particular time. And, of course, he sounded a lot like Ritchie Valens. They thought Let's Dance was written for Ritchie Valens at that particular time. But that song went to number four. That's the song he's known for. But this one has the 1968 sound written all over it with Call Me. His version of that was probably his last top 40 hit, I guess, along the way. Got some more. This goes out to Issy this morning, actually. A little Brenda Lee.

That's Brenda Lee, Heart in Hand, goes out to Essie this morning. And a lot of producers, the record companies, didn't want Brenda Lee to do any kind of song like that. They thought no way a teenage girl could do a recitation in a song and pull it off. But they didn't know Brenda Lee very well, obviously. Got more coming up. Beatles and Beyond at the top of the hour. Rick Nelson from around 1960.

Booker T and the MGs, Hip Hunger, moving toward the 9 o'clock hour, 105.1 FM WSYD. Here's one of those great songs, and it was a whole slew of them from Boyne in the USA from Bruce Springsteen. This song didn't get as much airplay, but I know one insurance company used this particular song in its commercial for a while.

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1: 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Stay tuned as your host, Bob King, brings us a truly groovy hour of Liverpool gold from the Fab Four. Now, here's

We got a little technical problems here already with Beatles from their album with the Beatles. So that's one of the albums I was going to feature today. We'll see what we can do, kind of change that a little bit.

And thanks for bringing us on, and thanks to our faulty speck of dirt on the CD. You know, when they lied to you, when they brought CDs out years ago, hey, this thing's going to revolutionize everything. They don't scratch. You can play them forever. Nothing hurts them. Yeah, boy. And for a few years, that might have worked out, but just like records, you put a few scratches on these things, and you got a lot of work to do. Anyway, little rollover Beethoven twist and shout. When the Beatles first started out, they were

dance band, of course, and one of the big dances was a Twist. For about 2-3 years there, they played to the effect as a dance band, but it all changed when they kind of started leaning toward folk music around 1965, 66, and then the change again when they started leaning toward more of the psychedelic brand in some of their songs and then some of the acoustic stuff they were doing. So, they were no longer a dance band after about 1965, 66, somewhere along in there. Got more coming up, featuring some from With the Beatles album, the first one to come out in Great Britain. We got it just a few months later, of course, in 1964. And also a couple of tunes from the Rubber Soul effort.

Not to be confused with the Johnny Nash tune about 5-6 years later, Hold Me Tight. That's the Beatles with that particular tune on the With the Beatles album, the first one to really establish themselves in Great Britain with after they had made a couple of records along the way.

0: If you yearn to hear beach music so authentic, you can feel the sand under your feet and the salty breeze on your face, then we invite you to join us every Sunday from 5 until 6 p.m. for Kelly Epperson's 1300 Ocean Boulevard. Kelly's knowledge of beach music spans the decades, as does his personal collection of original music from bands like The Tams, Maurice Williams and the Zodiacs, The Band of Oz, and more. 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
1: Just heard the Beatles, She's a Woman, and fast forward about a dozen years later, and you can tell how they had grown. This is John Lennon on his own from an album, Walls and Bridges. I have never heard this song until just yesterday when I started trying to listen to it. Makes a great song for Halloween. I have to remember this one from the Walls and Bridges album, John Lennon, one called Scared.

1974 from the Walls and Bridges album, John Lennon with Scared, kind of a reflection of where he would been. He had been coming off his run with the Beatles and where he was headed during that particular time. Mid-1970s was kind of a rough time with John Lennon. He was trying to take his green card away, and he had no idea what his future held as far as music. Of course, about 5 years later, he would be assassinated in New York City. Got more coming up, of course, some early Beatles.

Beatles Looking Through You, Beatles and Beyond. We went beyond a little while ago with John Lennon, and we're going to do it right now with this one. And song was just released here just the other day, the first ever duet between two former Beatles, both of them. Some of the Beatles had helped playing background music and helping produce the other one along the way, but the two surviving Beatles, Paul McCartney and Ringo Starr. This from Paul McCartney's solo album, The Boys of Dungeon Lane. Paul and Ringo getting together for this particular song. And this one is just starting to gain a little momentum. It's one called Home to Us.

Well, there you have it. New song, Paul McCartney, Ringo, two surviving Beatles getting together to turn that song out. With Home to Us from Paul McCartney's solo album, Boys of Dungeon Lane, that's just starting to pick up a little speed.

0: First song featured in the movie Hard Day's Night, after the title song, of course, to kick the movie off, from 1964, Beatles, I Should Have Known Better. We got some more with the Beatles album coming up after this.
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Again, before Beatlemania and their barnstorming days from 62 and 63, the group had no idea which direction they were going in, so they were monitoring what was going on in America very closely. Also, Great Britain, they were going to go with the particular music, and they kind of evolved over that. Of course, Elvis' brand of music evolved from gospel and country and rhythm and blues. The Beatles kind of evolved from soul music, rock and roll, and little rhythm and blues and country as well, getting a new kind of brand on music. That one, the Miracles, Smokey Robinson and the Miracles, that they really enjoy listening to. They were listening to a lot of Motown music and doing some covers of those, including that one. You really got a hold with me. George Martin on the piano working with that particular song. And we'll have some more from with the Beatles coming up right after this, going back to 1968 right now.

She said, Beatles, our Beatles and Beyond coming up and going beyond the days they were together. George Harrison, well, this particular song, this was released in 1979 on one of his albums, self-titled album, by the way, on the Dark Horse Warner Brothers record label, featuring Andy Newman on the drums, a guy that worked with the Beatles just a little bit. This one called Love Comes to Everyone.

It's George Harrison, Stevie Winwood on the backup vocals and doing work on the Mini Moog and the Poly Moog and the little overdubbing there with Love Comes to Everyone 1979.

Connecticut from With the Beatles, one of the songs that they did not write on that one. Richard Drapkin wrote that one and released it under the name of Ricky D. 1962 in America. Beatles, of course, listing and added that to one of their first albums. That was George, of course, taking the leads with that particular tune.

Beatles, You Can't Do That, of course. One of those extra songs added to A Hard Day's Night soundtrack years later. Going back to the studio, a little pre-cut, one of the rehearsal tunes they did that they kind of worked on in the studio with this one, and I think you could hear them talking about it.

0: This has been Beatles with Bob, with your host, Bob King. Beatles with Bob is produced live at the studios of WSYD, FM 105.1, AM 1300 in Mount Airy, North Carolina. You're invited to come together with us again for our next Beatles with Bob. Until then, remember, all you need is love.
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1: Good day, everyone. Kelly Epperson with you for WPAQ and WSYD. And I have a couple of guests with me today I'd like to bring to the microphone here. And welcome Mary Terry and Toby Bunton from the Surry County Office of Substance Abuse Recovery. They're with us today to introduce us to the SMART Recovery Group they are facilitating here in Surry County. Well, please introduce yourselves, folks, and what you do for the county. Mary, we'll begin with you.
2: Okay. Hi, everyone. My name is Mary Terry, and I'm a registered licensed clinical addiction specialist with the North Carolina Addictions Specialist Professional Practice Board, as well as a licensed professional counselor resident and certified substance abuse counselor through the Virginia Board of Counseling. In my work, I provide counseling, biopsychosocial assessments, and treatment planning for individuals involved in the justice system who are navigating challenges related to substance use. My focus is on supporting people in their recovery journey, helping them build healthier coping strategies and working toward lasting change.
1: All right, Toby.
3: I'm a CADCR, which is a Certified Alcohol and Drug Counselor. I'm also the daily coordinator of the new reentry council for the county. I'm responsible for keeping the other agencies informed and connected with the reentry process as it pertains to either previously or currently justice-involved citizens. Basically, I work with folks that are coming out of detention. I also assist with the Surry Transition Project, and those folks are just, you know, when they're getting ready to leave detention, we have a plan for them, so we kind of bookend that for those folks.
1: Tell me, what is SMART Recovery?
2: SMART Recovery is a science-based program that helps people overcome addiction by teaching practical tools for self-management. Instead of a 12-step approach, SMART focuses on building motivation, managing craving, changing unhelpful thoughts and behaviors, and creating a balanced, healthy lifestyle. Meetings are discussion-based and centered on empowering individuals to take charge of their own recovery.
1: Thank you, Mary. I see that one of SMART's components is its four-point program. Mary, can you tell us about the specifics on this?
2: Of course. SMART Recovery is built around four key points that teach practical skills for overcoming addiction. Point one is building and maintaining motivation. This might look like helping someone identify their personal reasons for change, such as wanting to be healthier for their family or return to work. The second point focuses on coping with urges. For example, learning to ride out a craving by using deep breathing techniques, distraction strategies, or changing your environment. The third point is managing thoughts, feelings, and behaviors. A common tool here is challenging negative self-talk, like replacing "I can't do this" with a more realistic thought as "this urge will pass," and "I've handled this before." And point four is living a balanced life. This means rebuilding routines, adding activities like exercise, hobbies, social support, or community involvement to create a healthier lifestyle that supports long-term recovery. Together, these four points give individuals a clear, science-based roadmap for challenging their lives.
1: Oh, thank you, Mary. And Toby, how about key differences, or why would someone choose SMART over traditional recovery methods or programs?
3: That's a good question, Kelly. Thank you. There are a few key differences in the safety style approach. One is no labels and no powerlessness. SMART is not a 12-step program. It differs in that it does not use labels like addict or alcoholic, and it doesn't emphasize powerlessness. SMART teaches that individuals have the power to make changes and take control of their lives. This program is about self-reliance, not powerlessness reliance. It helps people regain control of their lives and futures. It also has an opening and welcoming atmosphere. The group can be open to anyone looking for help, and that's regardless of their addiction. You know, it's supportive, peer-led, and confidential setting where participants discuss their struggles and share tools to overcome them. Everyone is welcome here.
1: What inspired SCOSAR to bring a SMART recovery group to our area?
2: Well, we really wanted to offer an alternative to traditional groups since there are multiple pathways to recovery. This may be more attractive to some individuals who haven't found success in other programs. Basically, we wanted to broaden our horizons.
1: I appreciate that, Mary and Toby. On a final note, where and when are the meetings being offered?
3: Well, meetings are being hosted by Fellowship Baptist Church and the Fellowship Hall on the corner of Penn Street and Banner Street. These are Thursdays from 6 to 7:30 p.m., and you can just show up.

0: the address, 922 Banner Street in Mount Airy, North Carolina, coming from the 60152 intersection. It's across from the hospital. Penn Street is beside Blue Ridge Cardiology. So it's only a block or so down the street, and it's very easy and convenient to find. One last thing to remember about that is Smart Views Recovery as an opportunity to learn and strengthen skills. So that's the focus.
1: Well, thank you very much. Let me repeat that. That the meetings are being hosted by Fellowship Baptist Church in the Fellowship Hall at the corner of Penn Street and Banner Street. This is Thursdays from 6 to 7:30. And just show up. That's 922 Banner Street in Mount Airy. Well, thank you so much, Toby and Mary. As we wrap up today's conversation, I want to leave you with this. Recovery is possible, and no one has to walk that journey alone. Whether it's the individual working toward change or the family learning how to support them. Programs like Smart Recovery offer practical, science-based tools that empower everyone involved. When we understand the process and support one another, we create the kind of environment where real, lasting change can happen. Well, thank you for spending time with us today. If you or someone you care about is struggling, remember, help is available. Hope is real, and taking the first step can make all the difference. Toby, once again, let's wrap this up with the SCOSAR contact information and phone number, please.
0: Yeah, thanks, Kelly. My number there at work is 336-374-8020, and you can text me or call me on that number. And we look forward to talking about this and going forward and really making this work for the people in the community. And thanks for having us.
1: Oh, glad to have you, Toby and Mary. Thank you so much. Anything you guys want to just add right off the top of your heads that we could include in this interview?
2: Well, first of all, let me thank you so much. And I just want to say that even though this isn't like AA or NA, it is anonymous. And whatever is said in the group stays in the group, and everyone is welcome no matter what their addiction is.
1: Okay. Toby, you got anything to add?
0: I do want to mention we have another facilitator that helps us out, Benita Snyder, and she is with ARC, which is, Mary, the acronym for that.
2: That is the Accountability and Recovery Court System, which is held here in Surrey and Stokes County, and she is the coordinator for that court.
1: Okay, very good. Thank you all for coming.
0: Thank you.
1: Such a worthwhile project here that you're undertaking, and gosh, we just need to help as many as we can. And that first step, so hard to take sometimes, but once you take that first step, change can happen, right?
2: Right.
0: Absolutely.
1: Like you said, hope is real. We want hope for the individual, the family, all those affected. So we've been hearing today from Toby Bunton and Mary Terry with the Surrey County Office of Substance Abuse Recovery. Thank you for joining us today on WPAQ and WSYD. For Toby and Mary, I'm Kelly Epperson. 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

0: So, what comes next?
1: That's the big question, isn't it?
0: All those years, all that work.
1: And now it finally means something.
0: Yeah, it does.
1: This isn't just an ending. It's a starting line. New places, new goals, new responsibilities.
0: Feels like it should be marked somehow.
1: It should.
0: With something that lasts.
1: A watch, a piece of jewelry, something they'll wear into what's next and remember where they started.
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Randy Van Warmer and band, and just when I needed you most, 11:51, this is The Light Lunch on WSYD and WSYD1300.com. Our thanks to Wally's Pharmacy, who makes this program possible Monday through Friday, 11 a.m. to 1 p.m. Eastern. 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

Sounds like a mantra for our times. 11:50, almost 11:55. 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
1: AP News, I'm Marcela Sanchez. President Trump scored another win yesterday against a Republican rival, dislodging Representative Thomas Massie in Kentucky's primary and knocking out one of his most outspoken critics on Capitol Hill. Meanwhile, in South Carolina, the House has backed a congressional map favoring the GOP, AP correspondent Julie Walker reports.
2: The South Carolina House endorsing a plan to redraw its congressional districts to favor Republicans at the urging of President Trump. The chamber voting Wednesday on a new congressional map, sending it to the more skeptical state Senate. But some Republicans question whether redistricting could backfire, making districts competitive enough for Democrats to gain seats instead of securing all seven for the GOP. If the proposal becomes law, South Carolina would delay its U.S. House primaries to August and spend at least $3 million on another statewide election. Lawsuits against a new map are likely. I'm Julie Walker.
1: Cuba's Deputy Foreign Minister Carlos F. de Cossio took to X after Secretary of State Marco Rubio blamed the socialist government for the suffering of the Cuban people. Cossio wrote that Rubio, quote, lies so repeatedly and unscrupulously about Cuba and tries to justify the aggression he inflicts. In a video message released today, Rubio said there's no reason the Cuban people cannot enjoy the same freedoms that others in the Caribbean have. Rubio said, in the U.S., we are ready to open a new chapter in the relationship between our people and our countries. And currently, the only thing standing in the way of

0: The better future are those who control your country. The Spanish language video was posted ahead of an expected indictment of former Cuban President Raúl Castro by the Department of Justice. The U.S. stock market is steadying. This is AP News.
1: For WPAQ and WSYD News, I'm Bob King. In Virginia, Governor Abigail Spanberger has been busy with her pen. She signed legislation into law creating a statewide paid sick leave program for the Commonwealth constituents on Wednesday. Her office said the new law requires businesses to provide its employees with 1 hour of paid sick leave for every 30 hours worked, up to 5 paid sick days per year. It also expands protection to both full-time and part-time workers. Spanberger noted when working families are forced to come to work when they are sick or choose between caring for a sick child and losing their paycheck, it's bad for them, their families, their colleagues, and the businesses that depend on healthy, reliable employees. This law will protect workers and strengthen Virginia businesses and make our Commonwealth a place where people can build the kind of stable, secure lives they deserve. Reports say about 1.2 million private sector workers who do not have access or lack thereof to paid sick leave. It also says the gap overly affects workers that are paid low wages, including food service and personal care. Governor Spanberger also signed an executive order and legislation and says she will strengthen public safety, reaffirm federal law enforcement accountability, and provide guidance to Virginians holding public position, including poll workers, courthouse security personnel, and public school and hospital staffs. By signing House Bill 1482, Senate Bill 352, and Executive Order 16, Spanberg says she's taking a fulsome approach to protect all Virginia residents from threats to their safety, security, and legal rights posed by increased and aggressive federal immigration enforcement actions. From January 2025 to March of 2026, Virginia saw a significant increase in immigration-related detentions. While the Trump administration claims they're focusing on arresting criminals, only 30% of individuals held in immigration detention centers in Virginia during that period had been convicted of a crime. Well, as the drought continues across much of Virginia, Appalachian Power Company is changing the way it operates the Smith Mountain Project to help save water at the lake and Leesville Lake. The company says water levels at both lakes are much lower than normal because the region has not seen enough rain in recent months. Dry conditions are some of the worst the area has seen in years. To help conserve water, Appalachian Power started reducing how much water flows out of the dams under its approved drought plan. The company put the first stage of the plan in place April 27th and moved to a second stage on May 11th. Appalachian is also encouraging residents and visitors to use extreme caution on and around the water, as low lake levels can make boating more difficult and may affect docks, boat ramps, and navigation in shallow areas and coves. Well, a bit of interstate news. A Virginia sexual assault suspect was arrested Wednesday in North Carolina, according to the Montgomery County Sheriff's Office. Deputies were called May 19th to the Merrimack Road area of Blacksburg. With assistance from the police, they gathered information from the victim and family members, plus evidence, the name of the suspect, and the vehicle tag information that led them to a license plate recognition devices in Pulaski County. A warrant for Castilla Alberto Brazil of Blacksburg, according to the sheriff's office, was executed. He was arrested May 20th by the USMS Carolina's Regional Fugitive Task Force in Charlotte. In other North Carolina news, the House of Representatives passed a proposed constitutional amendment Wednesday that would cap the income tax rate a day after the Republican supermajority and the Senate approved the measure. Senate Bill 1080, the lower taxes for all North Carolina, would ask voters whether they want to amend the state constitution to cap the state income tax rate at 3.5%. The current income tax rate is 3.99, although it's already scheduled to drop to 3.49 in January of 2024. Seven under existing laws. A 3/5 majority is required for the amendment, with Republicans needing the support of at least one legislator outside their party. Unaffiliated state representatives Carla Cunningham and Ashif Majid, both who left the Democratic Party after losing their primaries, joined Republicans in advancing the amendment. The vote in the North Carolina House Wednesday was 73-46. Republican State Senator Michael Lee said the state has seen years of revenue growth since Republicans reformed the tax code in 2013. From Greensboro, a man is in custody after being accused of setting a woman on fire Officers responded to the 3700 West block of Westgate City Boulevard.

0: on May 13th, early in the morning hours. The response came after reports of the vehicle fire and reports of a woman suffering from burn injuries. The woman was taken to the hospital and remains in critical condition. Andrew Matthews, 43, was arrested on Monday and charged with assault with a deadly weapon with intent to kill, inflicting serious injury, malicious use of incendiary material to injure, and burning personal property on two counts. The investigation is ongoing. An Eaton man is facing multiple felony charges, including rape and kidnapping, following a welfare check at a Rockingham County home earlier this week. Officers have arrested Tony Russell Witt Jr., 46, after responding Monday to a welfare check on South Fieldcrest Road. Officers safely assisted a woman from the residence before making contact with Witt. Warrants were secured, charging Witt with first-degree forcible rape, first-degree forcible sex offense, first-degree kidnapping and breaking and entering a motor vehicle with theft, and assault with a deadly weapon with serious injury and assault by strangulation, among other charges. He's being held without bond. That investigation also is ongoing. And remember the old phrase, smile, you're on candid camera. That very well may be the case when you get behind the wheel in North Carolina in the future. The State Bureau of Investigation is working to have cameras that read driver's license plates across the state. The SBI is working with the State Department of Transportation in a pilot program to authorize the automatic license plate readers. The camera scans plates against SBI maintained National Crime Information Center databases. The comparison looks at vehicles linked to crimes such as stolen vehicles and plates. A total of 32 partnering law enforcement agencies across the state are in the program recently. It includes 19 sheriff's offices and the NC State Highway Patrol. Partner agencies install the cameras on state streets. Right now, there are more than 100 cameras installed across the state. The goal is to have all major highways and interstates to cover all entrances and exits in the state. In some local and area news, an inmate at Stokes County Jail has been found dead, according to Stokes County Sheriff Joey Lemons. On Wednesday, an inmate was found unresponsive by detention officers. Life-saving measures were administered, but the inmate died at the jail. They've requested the assistance of the SBI, which is standard protocol. The inmate's identity will not be released at this time. And the recent death of a one-year-old child in Yadkin County is being investigated as a homicide. Local authorities have not released the names of either the victim or the potential suspects. The Yadkin County Sheriff's Office was called to assist to a medical emergency at Bob's Lake Road in Hamptonville April 30th. Along with other agencies, CPR was performed on the scene. The child was taken to the hospital for further treatment, though later died from the sustained injuries. During the receiving of the treatment, detectives found evidence of non-accidental trauma the child had previously sustained. The investigation ensued that included contacting the State Bureau of Investigation to provide assistance. The State Medical Examiner's Office ruled the child's death was a homicide. And for WPAQ and WSYD News, I'm Bob King reporting.
1: We have a chance of showers and thunderstorms this afternoon at 80%, a high near 87 expected under mostly cloudy skies. Showers and thunderstorms possible overnight, a 100% chance, and a low around 54. And then Friday into the Memorial Day weekend, a chance of showers and thunderstorms pretty much every day right through the holiday Monday. And temperatures cooling off a bit, though, with highs Friday only around 65 and Saturday's high around 67. Presently 78 degrees at our studios on Springs Road.
0: In sports, Dallas Mavericks rookie Cooper Flagg won the Rookie of the Year award honors at the end of April, but on Wednesday, the league revealed the 2025-26 all-rookie team honoring the best of the best in their first NBA season. Flagg was joined by former Duke teammate Charlotte Hornets guard Con Knoople, Philadelphia 76er guard V.J. Edgecombe, San Antonio Spurs guard Dylan Harper, and Memphis Grizzlies forward Cedric Coward. Flagg led all rookies with 21 points per game for the Dallas Mavericks. He added 6.7 rebounds and 4.5 assists per game, shooting 46.8% from the floor. Meanwhile, Con Knoople shot 42.5% from beyond the arch, the best among rookies who attempted at least 83 pointers, and helping lead the Charlotte Hornets to a resurgence. His 18.5 points per game set the rookie record for the most three-pointers made in a season. The Hornets guard made 273 shots from beyond the arc, easily beating the record of 207 set by Sacramento Kings forward Keegan Murray in the 2022-23 season. Also, the five players who made

the NBA All-Rookie Second Team are New Orleans Pelicans guard Jeremy Fears, Utah Jazz forward Ace Bailey, Sacramento Kings center Maxine Renaud, Toronto Raptors forward Colin Murray-Boyles, and Pelicans forward Derek Queen. Well, Kevin Harvick, who captured the 2014 Cup Series championship and won 60 races at the sport's top level, was selected to the NASCAR Hall of Fame Tuesday along with former teammate Jeff Burton and Larry Phillips. The induction ceremony is set for January 22nd of next year, bringing the total number of Hall of Fame inductees to 73. Harvick received 46 of the 50 votes cast by the panel, which included representatives from NASCAR, the Hall of Fame, and track owners of major facilities and historic short tracks, also media members and competitors as well. Burton received the second most votes at 32% to edge out Neil Bonnett, Randy Dorton, and the late Greg Biffle for second and the final spot on the modern ballot. Phillips received 38% of the Pioneer ballot votes to get in. Harvick's career took an unexpected turn when he was chosen by team owner Richard Childress to replace Dale Earnhardt after the seven-time champion was killed in a wreck at the 2001 Daytona 500. Childress had planned to bring Harvick along slowly and have him gain experience at the sport's lower level. Driving the renumbered number 29 GM Goodrich Service Bus Chevrolet, it took Harvick only three races to find victory lane at Atlanta Motor Speedway in 2001. He went on to win NASCAR Rookie of the Year honors. Known as the closer, the 50-year-old Harvick went on to win the 2007 Daytona 500 and earned his only championship 7 years after NASCAR turned to an elimination-style playoff format. His 60 Cup wins over 826 starts ranks 11th all-time. The 58-year-old Burton was the calmer of the two drivers on the RCR team. Burton won 21 Cup races over his 20-year NASCAR career and 695 starts. He was the 1994 Rookie of the Year. His career highlights included winning the Coca-Cola 600 twice and the Southern 500. He won six Cup races in 1999. As for Phillips, who died in 2004 at the age of 62, nobody can be sure how many races he won because he raced everywhere from dirt to asphalt and in places where record keeping wasn't a priority. His crew chief, James Entz, estimated Phillips won over 1,000 times, maybe 2,000, according to NASCAR. And after another year, Aaron Rodgers will be calling it a day. There will be no further off-seasons of intrigue around his playing status as a Pittsburgh quarterback, fresh off signing a one-year deal to return to the Pittsburgh Steelers, told reporters yesterday he intends for this upcoming season to be his last as an NFL quarterback. The 42-year-old Rodgers is rejoining the Steelers for the second season in Pittsburgh. The four-time MVP of the Green Bay Packers will be playing his 22nd NFL season. He returns to a Steelers team that hired his former Packers head coach Mike McCarthy to replace longtime head coach Mike Tomlin, who retired in the offseason after 19 seasons in Pittsburgh. His fit in Pittsburgh worked out well as the Steelers are coming off a 10-7 season, winning their AFC North title, but were outmatched in a 30-6 wild-card route loss to the Houston Texans. Scores from last night in the NBA, the conference finals opened up. It was Oklahoma City taking a 122-113 win over San Antonio in the Western Conference. That series is tied at one game apiece. Today, Cleveland will be at New York, the Cavaliers leading a one-game advantage over the New York Knicks in the Eastern Conference Finals. In the National Hockey League, the Western Conference Finals got underway yesterday. It was Golden State taking a 4-2 win over Colorado, leading that series one game none. Today, the Carolina Hurricanes will be back in action after a long layoff. The Hurricanes swept their previous two series 4-0 to get a long rest. They'll now host Montreal in the opening round of the Eastern Conference Finals. Turning to baseball, the ACC tournament rolls on. Last evening, it was Pittsburgh beating Wake Forest 7-4. Other winners had Miami over Stanford 11-2. Virginia Tech outlasted Notre Dame 17-10. And Virginia was a 6-4 winner over Duke. Today, Virginia will be playing number 3 Georgia Tech. Miami takes on Boston College. In other regional games, it was Louisiana upsetting Coastal Carolina 12-11. VCU beat Davidson 7-4. UNC Wilmington shut out Monmouth 5-0. It was Memphis over Charlotte 13-9. And Texas got past Appalachian State 6-5.
UNC Greensboro was a 6-5 winner over East Tennessee.

0: State. In minor league play last night, Winston-Salem rolled over Greensboro on the road 19-8 in Sally League play. And in the AAA ranks, it was Charlotte edging Gwinnett 4-3. Nashville dumped Durham 10-2. Turning to the American League, it was two 10-inning games last evening as Cleveland beat Detroit on the road 3-2. Also, the Athletics were a 6-5 road winner at the LA Angels. In other games, Minnesota beat Houston 4-1. It was Seattle edging the White Sox 5-4. Toronto got past the Yankees 2-1. And Boston edged Kansas City 4-3. Tampa Bay was a 5-3 home winner over Baltimore last night. Several shutouts in the National League last evening as Milwaukee blanked the Cubs 5-0. Pittsburgh shut out St. Louis 7-0. And the Dodgers were a 4-0 win at San Diego. In other games, Cincinnati beat Philadelphia 9-4. Arizona got past San Francisco 6-3. It was the Braves over Miami 9-1. Washington topped the New York Mets 8-4. One interleague game, Texas edged Colorado on the road 5-4. And for WPAQ and WSYD Sports, I'm Bob King reporting.
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1: 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Graveside services for Leonard Ray Brooks of Mount Airy will be held at Laurel Springs Primitive Baptist Church Cemetery on May 22nd. The family will receive friends at Moody Funeral Home on Friday from 12:30 until 1:30 p.m. A memorial service for Stella Louise Jones Fry will be held Sunday at 4 p.m. at Moody Funeral Services Chapel. 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Funeral services for James Gray Gwynn of Ariat, Virginia will be Saturday at 11 a.m. at Moody Funeral Home Chapel of Mount Airy. Interment will be in the Unity Church Cemetery with graveside military honors. The family will have visitation with friends and family at the funeral home Saturday from 10 until 11 a.m. Funeral services for Shirley McMillan Jones of Cana, Virginia are today at 2 p.m. at Paul's Creek Church. Interment will follow in the Jones King Cemetery in Cana, Virginia. The family receiving friends from noon until 1:30 p.m. at the church. Funeral services for Granville Cleveland Nunn will be held on Friday at 2 p.m. at Central United Methodist Church. Interment will be in Oakdale Cemetery. The body will lie in state 30 minutes prior to the service. A celebration of life service for Dr. Joseph Price Schneider will be held Saturday at 2 p.m. at Moody Funeral Home Chapel in Mount Airy. There will be a gathering for food and entertainment at Thirsty Souls following. Thirsty Souls at 238 Market Street. Funeral services for Bruce Springthorpe of Mount Airy will be held at Trinity Episcopal Church on May 23rd at 2 p.m. Visitation will be at Moody Funeral Home of Mount Airy on Friday from 6 until 8 p.m. Jerry Todd Stanley of Dobson passed away on after a long battle with health problems. Visitation and viewing will be Saturday from 2 until 3 p.m. at the Church of Christ at Fairview. The funeral service will be at 3 p.m. immediately following the visitation. Burial will follow in the church cemetery. Moody Davis Funeral Service is serving the family. Brenda Delane Wyatt of Cana, Virginia passed away May 18th. Per her wishes, there will be no services at this time. Moody Funeral Home serves the family. 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We welcome you back to the Light Lunch on WSYD, our program made possible.

0: That's the Carpenters at a very strong point in their career in 1972. I Won't Last a Day Without You. That song written for them by a songwriting team that was very successful for Karen and Richard Carpenter with other hits. Paul Williams and Roger Nichols. They also wrote We've Only Just Begun and Rainy Days and Mondays. We have rainy days on the way here, and so if you're headed to Wally's Pharmacy, you might want to get over there sometime this afternoon. They sponsor this program. Here's a word, and we'll come back with the final portion of our program. Stay with us.
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Jefferson Starship has the final word on the program today. Have a great afternoon.

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1: Did that last song get you moving? 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

0: been lining up. 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
0: Now look here. I want that guitar to fall in on now. Tighten it up now. Oh yeah. Now tighten it up, Augie. Yeah, now everybody tighten it up now. Now look here. We gonna make it mellow for you now.

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0: 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It's your amped up afternoon on WSYD.
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1: Hi, everybody. This is PJ Nose, and I got sick last week, so unfortunately I didn't have a chance to get all the requests together. We will have our all-request show next week, I promise. In the meantime, this is a re-airing of our excellent Motown special that I've actually had a lot of requests to air once again. I hope you enjoy it.

1958, Herman Griffin with the Raber Voices on the HOB, otherwise known as House of Beauty record label, out of Detroit. I'm so glad I learned to do the cha-cha here on Story Untold, and today we're featuring Motown records, specifically early Motown releases. Now, even though that last song wasn't on a Motown imprint, and really the reason for that is because Motown didn't have any imprints just yet, that was produced by Berry Gordy. And also, I believe that is the very first record in any way, shape, or form, even though Berry Gordy produced stuff before this, I believe that is the first record to ever show Joe Beat as the music publisher. Really great stuff. Herman Griffin and the Raber Voices, once again, 1958. I'm so glad I learned to do the cha-cha. And here's the other side. It's called I Need You. I Need You.

Released January 21st of 1959 on the Tamla label. That actually makes that the first Motown song most likely released on any of the Motown imprints. Come to Me by Marv Johnson, backed up by the Raber Voices. And here's the other side. It's called Whisper.

Most of you that had that most likely had it on a label known as Anna, with a gold label, black print. There was also a rare copy on a black label.

with Silverprint, which is what you just heard it from. However, there's also a copy that was released on the Tamla label, a yellow and black label with lines up top. That was released in August 59. It's one of their very first Motown releases. Here's the other side. Barrett Strong with Oh, I Apologize.

Not their first recording and not their first hit. Those are the Miracles with Bad Girl. However, that was their first release on any of the Motown imprints. Specifically, that was Motown G1. Now, I don't think that the original release number was supposed to be G1. G1 and G2 were naming conventions that were used on quite a few of the early Motown releases, specifically from about 59 through about mid-1960. So I don't think it was supposed to be Motown Records G1, it just happened to be that way. Here's the other side. I Love Your Baby.

The Satin Tones with Motor City, released on the Tamla label in July of 1959. So believe it or not, that actually beats out quite a few of the earliest Motown releases, like Bad Girl by the Miracles, released September 6th of 59 on Motown. Barrett Strong Money, that actually beat out by about 2 months. It beat out Way Jones as well by a few months. Once again, Motor City by the Satin Tones, a phenomenal group. And here they are with a song from 1960 called My Beloved, and I'm going to give you two different versions.

Motown Records 1006. That's called Tomorrow and Always by the Satin Tones. Strangely, there are two different versions of Tomorrow and Always released on Motown 1006. Then they deleted the release and replaced it with a song called Angel. But all variations of 1006, at least the ones that I know of, have this on the B-side. The Satin Tones, a love that can never be.

Angel by the Satin Tones, released on Motown number 1006. That's called Angel. And out of all of the labels Tamla owned, because Tamla Recording Company was the mothership, Motown was their most famous imprint. But out of all of their many labels, that is one of my all-time favorite releases. And this next one is also, this is by The Creations, released on Tamla's Melody label. You're My Inspiration.

The Creations, This Is Our Night on the Melody label, and here they are again. Previously unreleased, this should have come out. Wow, is this good. It's called I'm Not Alone.

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1: Hi, everybody. This is PJ Nose, and I got sick last week, so unfortunately, I didn't have a chance to get all the requests together. We will have a Law Request show next week, I promise. In the meantime, this is a re-airing of our excellent Motown special that I've actually had.

Okay, so as most of you are aware, the first release on Motown by the Miracles is Bad Girl from 1959. It's not the first Miracles release because they had a few on the End label before that. But the first song featuring Smokey Robinson on Motown is not Bad Girl. It's the one you just heard. Ron and Bill with It. Bill of Ron and Bill is Smokey, and Ron is Ronnie White of the Miracles. Rare record, too. 1959. And here's the other side. Ron and Bill, Don't Say Bye-Bye.